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0: Cumulus Media is celebrating Bruce Peterson. Bruce Peterson celebrating 36 years on WXOK. 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It's a celebration of faith, music, and radio ministry with the legendary Lighthouse Singer, the Gospel Truth, Minister Robert Williams, New Light Ministry Mail Corps, and many more. 36 years. 36 years of faith. 36 years of impact. Thank you, Bruce Peterson. And we'll see you at the Promised Land Baptist Church on Sunday, July 19th, 3 p.m.
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7: Absolutely. 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
12: A Better Life with Dr. Sanjay Gupta.
13: They say consistency is key, but sometimes you just gotta switch it up. A new study out of Harvard School of Public Health found that varying your exercise routine could add years to your life. What exercise someone did didn't matter much. What did matter was that all the exercises together worked all the muscle groups in their body. Now, an added benefit to changing things up is it can help you push through the plateau effect. That's when your body gets so efficient at doing something that you actually stop getting better at it. And we know from previous research that specializing in any one sport at a young age can make someone actually more prone to injury. And as experts we talk to point out, even elite athletes switch up things with their workouts, making sure to target strength, cardio, flexibility, balance, and doing that every single week. I'm Dr. Sanjay Gupta, helping you live a better life.
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0: out of the valley, out of the storm, out of the grave. You won't repeat a battle, you won't repeat a battle, but he already, already won. 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He already broke through. He did it, a breakthrough. I said he did it.
1: 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Thank you, Bruce Peterson. And we'll see you at the Promised Land Baptist Church on Sunday, July 19th, 3 p.m.
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18: A better life with Dr. Sanjay Gupta.
19: Osteoporosis affects millions of people in the United States and around the world. It's a disease that basically causes someone's bones to become weak, brittle, and porous, which can increase their risk of fractures. Now, the good news here is there are things you can do other than, or in addition to, taking medications to prevent fractures before it's too late. One is to up your intake of calcium and vitamin D. You also want to eat more protein. One functional medicine dietitian told us that that helps build muscle, and if you're building muscle strength, then you are also building bone strength. You want to be mindful of your workouts. The best ways to build bone density, one therapist told us, are going to be resistance exercises like lifting weights, and also exercises that make your bones take a bit of an impact, such as jumping or even running, just loading the bones a little bit more. I'm Dr. Sanjay Gupta, helping you live a better life.
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0: 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I feel a little better than that. I feel something now. 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All right. 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

0: Stimulus Media is celebrating Bruce Peterson. Bruce Peterson celebrating 36 years on WXOK. Join us July 19th, Sunday at 3 p.m. at the Promised Land Baptist Church, 7234 Plank Road. It's a celebration of faith, music, and radio ministry with the legendary Lighthouse Singer, The Gospel Truth, Minister Robert Williams, New Light Ministry Mail Corps, and many more. 36 years. 36 years of faith. 36 years of impact. Thank you, Bruce Peterson. And we'll see you at the Promised Land Baptist Church on Sunday, July 19th, 3 p.m.
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8: For more than a decade, the Environmental Working Group has put out a list of the so-called Dirty Dozen. These are the non-organic produce contaminated with the highest levels of pesticides. Well, this year, spinach topped the list, followed by kale, collard, mustard greens, strawberries, grapes, nectarines, peaches, cherries, apples, blackberries, pears, potatoes, and blueberries. Now, all these fruits and vegetables are part of a healthy diet, so no one is saying you shouldn't eat them. Point is, though, you could consider buying these items organic if and when you can, and then taking extra care when you wash them. The FDA recommends rinsing all fruits and vegetables, even the ones that are organic, under running water that is slightly warmer than room temperature. Don't use soap, bleach, or any fancy produce washes. I'm Dr. Sanjay Gupta, helping you live a better life.
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1: When you enter life apart from God and His grace, that's isolation. When God comes to see you, that's visitation. When He unveils the mysteries of eternity, that's revelation. When you think of His marvelous goodness, that's meditation. When you expect to see Him, that's anticipation. When you feel His Spirit moving in your heart, that's motivation. When you share in kingdom building, that's participation. When you tell of His goodness and His mercy, that's recitation. When you glorify and praise Him, that's celebration. And when all of these belong to your experience, you can't help but to shout. Oh, you may or may not do it the way others do it, but you'll do something. You'll open up. You will let go. You'll give vent to the Spirit. You'll let the overflow flow. 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

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He rolled this terrestrial ball into space, baptized it with a liquid mist, laid out the green carpet on the earth, tacked it down with daffodils, snapdragons, lilies, roses, and trees. 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

0: Cumulus Media is celebrating Bruce Peterson. Bruce Peterson celebrating 36 years on WXOK. 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It's a celebration of faith, music, and radio ministry with the legendary Lighthouse Singer, the Gospel Truth, Minister Robert Williams, New Light Ministry Mail Corps, and many more. 36 years. 36 years of faith. 36 years of impact. Thank you, Bruce Peterson. And we'll see you at the Promised Land Baptist Church on Sunday, July 19th, 3 p.m.
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0: Fabulous Media is celebrating Bruce Peterson. Bruce Peterson celebrating 36 years on WXOK. 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

0: right now. 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

Hallelujah. Every day will be like Sunday. Huh? How many of y'all know it's going to be all right after a while? I want to go back in there. Oh!

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0: Media is celebrating Bruce Peterson. Bruce Peterson celebrating 36 years on WXOK. 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It's a celebration of faith, music, and radio ministry with the legendary Lighthouse singer, the Gospel Truth, Minister Robert Williams, New Light Ministry Mail Corps, and many more. 36 years. 36 years of faith. 36 years of impact. Thank you, Bruce Peterson. And we'll see you at the Promised Land Baptist Church on Sunday, July 19th, 3 p.m.
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0: Cumulus Media is celebrating Bruce Peterson. Bruce Peterson celebrating 36 years on WXOK. 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It's a celebration of faith, music, and radio ministry with the legendary Lighthouse Singer, the Gospel Truth, Minister Robert Williams, New Light Ministry Mail Corps, and many more. 36 years. 36 years of faith. 36 years of impact. Thank you, Bruce Peterson. And we'll see you at the Promised Land Baptist Church on Sunday, July 19th, 3 p.m.
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0: Cumulus Media is celebrating Bruce Peterson. Bruce Peterson celebrating 36 years on WXOK. 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It's a celebration of faith, music, and radio ministry with the legendary Lighthouse singer, the Gospel Truth, Minister Robert Williams, New Light Ministry Mail Corps, and many more. 36 years. 36 years of faith. 36 years of impact. Thank you, Bruce Peterson. And we'll see you at the Promised Land Baptist Church on Sunday, July 19th, 3 p.m.
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0: Seamless Media is celebrating Bruce Peterson. Bruce Peterson celebrating 36 years on WXOK. 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Thank you, Bruce Peterson. And we'll see you at the Promised Land Baptist Church on Sunday, July 19th, 3 p.m.
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as a believer. 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

0: Cumulus Media is celebrating Bruce Peterson. Bruce Peterson celebrating 36 years on WXOK. Join us July 19th, Sunday at 3 p.m. at the Promised Land Baptist Church, 7234 Plank Road. It's a celebration of faith, music, and radio ministry with the legendary Lighthouse Singer, the Gospel Truth, Minister Robert Williams, New Light Ministry Mail Corps, and many more. 36 years. 36 years of faith. 36 years of impact. Thank you, Bruce Peterson. And we'll see you at the Promised Land Baptist Church on Sunday, July 19th, 3 p.m.
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Baton Rouge's beacon of faith, hope, and uplifting sounds.

0: Cumulus Media is celebrating Bruce Peterson. Bruce Peterson celebrating 36 years on WXOK. Join us July 19th, Sunday at 3 p.m. at the Promised Land Baptist Church, 7234 Plank Road. It's a celebration of faith, music, and radio ministry with the legendary Lighthouse Singer, the Gospel Truth, Minister Robert Williams, New Light Ministry Mail Corps, and many more. 36 years. 36 years of faith. 36 years of impact. Thank you, Bruce Peterson. And we'll see you at the Promised Land Baptist Church on Sunday, July 19th, 3 p.m.
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4: For years, we've been talking about both the positive and negative effects of being on social media. And I would say, by and large, for older adults, social media is net positive. Not all positive, but net positive. Helps them keep in touch with friends and stay social. But for younger people, social media use, especially heavy use, tends to be net negative. In fact, according to this year's World Happiness Report, youth who use social media more than 5 hours a day reported a lower level of well-being. And researchers who study this sort of thing found that many teens wish these platforms didn't even exist, and yet they can't seem to stop using them. 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Also, try to recurate your algorithm so it shows you posts that'll make you feel good. I'm Dr. Sanjay Gupta, helping you live a better life.
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0: Cumulus Media is celebrating Bruce Peterson. Bruce Peterson celebrating 36 years on WXOK. Join us July 19th, Sunday at 3 p.m. at the Promised Land Baptist Church, 7234 Plank Road. It's a celebration of faith, music, and radio ministry with the legendary Lighthouse Singer, the Gospel Truth, Minister Robert Williams, New Light Ministry Mail Corps, and many more. 36 years. 36 years of faith. 36 years of impact. Thank you, Bruce Peterson. And we'll see you at the Promised Land Baptist Church on Sunday, July 19th, 3 p.m.
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1: Thank you, God, for giving us our identity in you. 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

0: Cumulus Media is celebrating Bruce Peterson. Bruce Peterson celebrating 36 years on WXOK. Join us July 19th, Sunday at 3 p.m. at the Promised Land Baptist Church, 7234 Plank Road. It's a celebration of faith, music, and radio ministry with the legendary Lighthouse Singer, the Gospel Truth, Minister Robert Williams, New Light Ministry Mail Corps, and many more. 36 years. 36 years of faith. 36 years of impact. Thank you, Bruce Peterson. And we'll see you at the Promised Land Baptist Church on Sunday, July 19th, 3 p.m.
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16: They'll all join me in separate Zoom chats from our Marina Del Rey studios right here in Southern California. 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Oh, my God. How was your 4th of July weekend? Praise God. God kept you safe. God kept you healthy. God kept you in your right mind. I feel a praise about to happen in the place. Brothers and sisters, here's a Mississippi Mass Choir to kick things off. I just want you to know, He reigns. Who reigns? Our Lord and Savior Jesus Christ reigns. He's the boss, not some other folks.

So let me testify. I was born in Haiti. My daddy was a minister. He believed in having churches in the hood, you know what I mean? He brought us to Newark, New Jersey after Brooklyn. 1108 South Orange Avenue. Let me take you back to a gospel.

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1: I started in this gospel music industry to be in it. And it hasn't been the easiest thing to do. You know that, Walt. But it has been the most rewarding thing to do because I'm operating in my calling. I just wish everybody really understood that there are people that are here on assignment to encourage you. The Bible says Jeremiah was, he was born a prophet from the mother's womb. That's what he was here to do, to prophesy. Walt, you were born for this. You and I, man, we're both accomplished people in our field. Nobody can take your resume away from you, man. You were very accomplished and respected all over the world for what you've done. Yet you continue to do it. Why? Because this is what you are assigned to do on the planet Earth. I'm 30 plus years, almost 40 years in singing gospel music. I really, to be honest with you, could retire, but I can't because this is what I'm called to do. And then you got to find somebody that can do it better than me before I do that.

0: Dietrich Haddon and the Hill City Collective featuring Stout singing lead there. King of Glory is the name of the song. Now, brothers and sisters, let me tell you what's about to happen. Phone calls from Gospel Tracks listeners all over the United States we're going to share with you. Music on the way from the likes of Anthony Evans and Caleb Carson. PJ Morton is standing by. This guy, he's about to be out on tour also, right? Saturday night, Sunday praise or something like that. I just read about it. But anyway, he's going to be all over the country. Oh, then we're going to talk to Zuccardi Cortez in just a little bit. This is Walt, baby. Let's have our little church. I'll be right back after the break.
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18: Yes, this is Anthony Hicks again, Walt. And I just want to say thank you for everything that you do for the world, because you heard all over. I was trying to let you know that I just came home from the hospital from having 2 brain surgeries. After that, they found out I broke my neck. Make a long story short, Walt, your prayers that I listen to every Sunday and your music gave me the strength, Walt, to pull through this. And I just want the world to know that you are the man. You are the man when it comes to prayer and praying for others. Thank God that he put somebody there to broadcast like you do on. Thank you so much. In the name of Jesus, amen. Thank you for listening, Walt.
0: Oh, hallelujah, Anthony. I'm so glad and so happy to hear that you've gained wellness of health after the surgeries, but you're doing exactly what Jesus said to do. Tell somebody what the Lord has done for you. I never talk at y'all. I talk to you. Anthony got it. I believe millions of you are getting it also around the world. Let's have a little prayer of thanks right now. Heavenly Father, we're not only thankful, we're grateful. Thank you for hearing our prayer, God. Thank you for listening to our petition. Thank you, God, for healing this man, bringing him through two brain surgeries, bringing him through a broken neck. God, you are a healer. Thank you for Anthony's life. And thank you for his testimony. Anthony Hicks, in Toledo, Ohio, in Jesus' holy name, we say amen, amen, and amen. Anthony, God ain't finished with you yet, man. Here's Anthony Evans and Caleb Carson. You're not finished.

0: Pardon and Mercy, that's his current single, and my producer corrected me and said, Walt, the name of PJ's tour is Saturday Night, Sunday Morning. Hallelujah. Y'all go see PJ and tell him you heard about it from Walt Baby Love. Next, I was speaking with Zacardi Cortez. I always like talking to Zacardi. And as we were talking, I asked him, when does he find time for prayer and meditation? Which is something all of us should do if we call ourselves Christians.
1: In the morning, man. To do it in the morning, man. Do it in the morning, you know, early in the morning. Sometimes I'm up at 4 or 5 o'clock when it's still dark, talking to God, man, and, you know, watching what I need to watch, reading what I need to read. You know, just make him a part of my day, man, and my day goes so well. I kind of consider myself almost talking to God all day, you know, because anytime I see a police officer, me and God have a quick conversation, you know. There ain't nothing even wrong. It's just, you know, anytime I'm on the road, you know, my meditation is daily, hourly, minute by minute, you know. Time.

0: God is working on us if we want to change our lives for the better. Oh, praise his holy name, saints. Zacardi Cortez, top 10 music here at Gospel Tracks, working on me. I want to hear from you. I want to know what you're doing while you're listening to Gospel Tracks. Give us a call at the Faith phone line. Here's the number, 1-877-925-8568. That's 1-877-925-8568. You said, well, I missed the digits. Then just dial this number, 1-877-WALT-LOVE. You will get us. Give us a testimony. Tell us what you're doing. And tell us how we're bringing some joy into your lives. This is God's humble servant. My name's Walt Baby Love. Make no mistake about it, baby.
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10: 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I'm hanging out with Walt Baby Love.
0: Just remember, y'all, we're often imitated, but never, ever duplicated. I have promised some Gospel Tracks, classical, old school style music. So here's what we're going to do. I want you to listen closely to what's going on here. The lyrics in all three songs that you're about to witness is a tribute not only to the music, but the life and ministry of Dr. Norman Hutchins, who's gone home to be with the Lord. My brothers and my sisters, just so you know, God's got a blessing with your name on it.

0: blessing with your name on it. Well, here's what I want to do. How about a little Sunday school class? Are you ready for this? Here's what happens. Think when Mary was told by the angel Gabriel that she was going to be impregnated by the Holy Spirit. She said, well, how can this happen? She said, I'm a virgin. Well, Gabriel said, the Holy Spirit is going to come down on you and surround you and touch you. God's Spirit. Here's why I'm saying all of this. And it's really a Sunday school lesson. If you turn in your Bible to Luke chapter 1, verse 37, here's what it says. For nothing is impossible with God. That's the Protestant Bible. But you know, if you go to another translation in the Catholic Bible, you know what it says? Faith doesn't make things easy. It makes them possible. I just want you to realize you need to get ready for a miracle. It's Norman Hutchins. Sing it, Norman.
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0: Hutchins and Emmanuel. 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Woo! What a song. 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We'd be lost. Scripture tells us that life is a gift from God. 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This is Wild Baby just talking to you.
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15: Thank you, Ricky. As we continue praising his holy name here at Gospel Tracks, thank y'all for joining us this particular weekend. My brothers and my sisters, here's a former number one song here on Gospel Tracks. It's Ron Carter and Ricky Dillard, and Open My Eyes. You need to open not only your eyes, open your mind to what's taking place here in our nation.

0: Everybody was like, what the heck is he doing? I was thanking God for this bride I was about to have. Tears for Fears. The name of the song is Everybody Wants to Rule the World. So if you've been with Gospel Tracks for any period of time, you know this is one of my favorite songs. Why? Because only God is ruling this thing. I understand. Yes, some of y'all want to think that certain individuals, human beings, are actually running the world. They're not. But what do we know? We all have to stand before Jesus one day. And what do I know? I want God's grace. I want God's mercy. I want God's love. And say, come on in. But for those who have gone against him and against his word, God will make that decision. But I know one thing. They may think they're running the world, but they're not. Somebody in the congregation ought to be praising his holy name with Walt Davey. Tears for Fears. Thank you, Lord, for music. Music makes a difference. It soothes the human soul. This is Walt Baby having myself a praise party this weekend.
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Tanya Nolan and Blessings, a former number one song here at Gospel Tracks. Well, what can I tell you? In the background, you're hearing a little music from one of my favorite groups out of the 80s. We even played this at our wedding. I asked Patricia if I could have the DJ play this song.

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1: Good afternoon, Pastor Walt, baby love. We love you. My name is Charlene, and I'm calling all the way from Wrightsville, Georgia. Thank you so much for spreading the joy of Jesus through songs and testimony and prayer. And I want to give a big shout out to my pastor, Patrick Wilson, of the New Birth Christian Ministry. Everyone have a blessed week and continue to enjoy Jesus.
2: Wow. Thank you, Charlene. She's in Wrightsville, Georgia. And her pastor, you heard her say it. I'm going to say it again, too. Pastor Patrick Wilson of New Birth Christian Ministries in Wrightsville, Georgia. God bless y'all. Thank you for listening to Gospel Tracks. And Charlene, thank you for encouraging me. I'm going to pray for you. Heavenly Father, as we come before the throne of grace, we thank you for our sister in Christ, Miss Charlene in Wrightsville, Georgia. She's a member of New Birth Christian Ministries, where the pastor is Patrick Wilson. God, continue to bless her. Continue to keep her in good health. Keep her protected, God. In Jesus' holy name, we say amen. Amen and amen. Charlene, this song is for you. It's from Ernest Pugh. The name of the song is Your Glory to See You.
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0: All right, Steve.
1: Yeah, yay.
0: Is there anything that you would like to leave our audience with?
1: We're in a time where people are creating a place of divisiveness in ways never known before. When we have people that can use God or use Allah for purposes that have nothing to do with the goodness of God, nothing to do with the goodness of them being Christians or being Muslims, to use Allah or God for terrorism or for war, when God is about the perpetuation of life itself. So when I hear people talk like that and then see the destruction, I say, you know, that's not the God that I serve. It is not the Allah that the people that I know that I'm friends who are Muslim, they serve. So it's time for us to find that place of love. I mean, we really must find it really, really quick and in a hurry, because it's going crazy, I believe, right now.
0: You are absolutely right.

0: that, you heard Zach Williams and One Accord and Hosanna. This is Walter, baby love, shouting out to all of our listeners also in Nairobi, Kenya, listening over Capital FM at 98.4 there every Sunday afternoon. Y'all take a moment, hit us up on our social media platforms. I love hearing from you. Keep us in prayer, and I promise to keep on praying for you too. After the break, our Gospel Tracks Medical Moment and Karen Clark Sheard.
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0: All right, y'all, it's time for this week's Gospel Tracks Medical Moment. I am Walt, baby love. I want to speak to you about child passenger safety. Did you know that more than 40% of children under the age of 8 die or suffer crippling injuries because they were not properly restrained in a vehicle crash? Well, that is true. Now listen closely. I want you to remember that young children, those typically 4 to 8 years of age, should be adequately restrained with more than just an adult seatbelt. In fact, these kids should be in what's called a belt positioning booster seat. That's what you need to get if you don't have one. Now listen, according to the National Highway Traffic and Safety Administration, the combined use of a belt positioning booster seat and the adult safety belt can reduce a child's risk of injury by, get this, 54%. Now, if you have a child, make sure that he or she is properly restrained in a seat appropriate for his or her age. Now, it's up to all of us to make the right safety-related decisions to protect our children. To learn more about child safety seats, I want you to check the website for the National Highway Traffic Safety Administration at www.nhtsa.gov. That's this week's timely and informative Gospel Tracks Medical Moment. If it's okay with you, we're going to go ahead and get back into our praise and worship. I'm going to do it with music from Maverick City featuring Hendrix. This song is called Run to You.

0: Brandon Carr featuring Shirley Caesar, Harvey Watkins of the Canton Spirituals, and Karen Clark Shear, and it's called History Breakthrough. Thank you, Ja'Kalen Carr. You know, I know Fred Hammond now for about 31 years of gospel tracks, and Fred and I get into all kinds of conversations. Well, during the course of that conversation, Fred began to share information and his testimony about managing his diabetes.
1: My blood sugar was in the 9s and the 10s and 11s A1C for years. And everybody knows what that leads to. That leads to amputation. That leads to all sorts of complications with diabetes. This is a Libra, and they got other ones out there. And I take my phone, and I stick it up there, and it tells me what my sugar is. And I can stay on top of it. Now my sugar is down in the 6s consistently. Some 5s every now and then when I'm really doing good, but sometimes I eat some cake. There you go. But it is somebody that's hearing this that you probably need to look into this. You don't like sticking yourself. You don't like taking insulin. You don't like this, but you got to know what's going on. And I don't mind knowing. Listen, show me. And they don't pay me to do that. But somebody, yeah. somebody need to hear this. But if y'all do want to pay me, y'all holler at your man. Holler at your man. I do a whole lot more of these. But on the Walk Baby Love show,
2: yeah,
1: somebody in our age group or younger, know your blood sugar every day. That's it, because when it creeps up on you, it's over. By the time it gets to you and your feet start turning colors, it's a wrap. And my feet is nice and light skin.
3: Put your hands on, hands on. I bet you won't put your hands on it. All right, I'm gonna try it like this.

0: 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Listen, folks, I want you to get in touch with us if it's okay. I mean, I would love for you to leave us a message on our Facebook page. 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Then on Instagram, it's gospel_tracks. We are looking to hear from you on our social media platforms. This is Walt Baby Love. I'm going to be right back with our Faith Phone Line prayer list in just a little bit.
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0: All right, y'all. If you have any positive thoughts, praise, or inspiration that you'd like to share with us here at Gospel Tracks, I want you to take a moment, give us a call to Faith Phone Line. You can do it toll-free. Now, here is the number, 1-877-925-8568. That's 1-877-925-8568. And let us know what God has done for you. Share that testimony so that we can share it with the rest of the world. Or maybe you want to be on the Faith Phone Line prayer list. Well, that's okay. Tell us specifically what it is you'd like us to ask God to do for you. And we'd be honored and privileged and humbled to join an intercessory prayer with you and for you. Give us a call to Faith Phone Line, 1-877-925-8568. I'm just sharing what the Holy Spirit has given me to share with you. 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
14: 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I just need some prayer for everything in my life right now. I was listening to your station this morning, and I need it for every area in my life. Thank you, and have a blessed day.
15: This is Lorraine Wilson of Baltimore, Maryland. I would like prayer for my great-grandson, who is in trouble again, and he needs the Lord. And pray for my whole family and your families. Thank you, Florine Wilson from Baltimore, Maryland. We all need prayers. Thank you very much.
16: Hey, hey, hey, hey. Ladies and gentlemen.

bomb. Blessing me in the name of Jesus. If it's all right with y'all, we're going to have a little prayer now, and I want y'all to join the intercessory prayer with me for individuals we're about to pray for and those we have prayed for throughout the week. Most gracious and loving Holy Father, we thank you for the blessing of life today. I want to thank you, God, for all those listening to us around the world because you made it possible. And here we are celebrating 31 years of gospel tracks, lifting you up, glorifying you, magnifying you, telling the world about this God that we serve and that we love, that we trust, and that we know has not forgotten about us. Now, God, I want to pray for Miss Savannah Bell in Moss Point, Mississippi. She said she just needs prayer. You know, Heavenly Father, what is taking place in her life. All we can do, God, is join an intercessory prayer for her and with her. Lift her up and encourage her. Because I could hear in her voice not only disappointment, but she feels like she's about to give up. That's the way she sounds. Don't allow her to give up, God. Send down the blessings and overwhelm Savannah Bell right there in Moss Point, Mississippi. Let her know you haven't forgotten about her. And we'll be careful to give you the glory, the honor, and the praise in our lives. In Jesus' holy name, we declare it done. Put a smile on her face, God. Have her reap joy. Woo. In his name, we say amen. Amen and amen. Next, I want to pray for Miss Florine Wilson's, I think she said great-grandson. She said, but he's in trouble again. God, we need you. We need you to reach out to this young man. We need you to help him. Guide him, turn him around before destruction comes his way, God. Turn him around. Have him understand that he's loved by his great-grandmother and other family members and by you. Oh, God, I wish I could see him. I wish I could get to be more myself, but I know my friend Pastor Lee Michaels may be able to find him. Grandmother, send him to Lee. Leo, lay his hands on him and pray for him. I know he will, because he's a powerful man of God in Baltimore, Maryland. In Jesus' holy name, we say amen. Amen and amen. Did you hear that, grandmother, when she said he's in trouble again? She hasn't given up on him. Oh, hallelujah. Let me get out of here. Lord God, I want to end my prayer as always, praying for the brave men and women of the United States military worldwide. Also, our first responders, God. God, as always, keep your arms around my son and his colleagues there in the Chicago Police Department, trying to protect, as he says, the citizens of Chicago and their guests, tourists visiting the city. Hallelujah, God. Protect all of them, all those men and women of law enforcement worldwide. In Jesus' name, I know we can count on you, Father. Here's the group fire.

0: fire. I can count on you. 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I worry about my son, God, and the others that are in law enforcement, dangerous jobs. He always says to me, Dad, I can take care of myself. Don't worry about it. Look what you were doing. You joined and volunteered and headed off to Southeast Asia, to Vietnam, and Thailand, and jumping out of airplanes. Still my boy. That's your children out there too, in law enforcement, and firefighters, that are dangerous jobs. Y'all know my heart. God knows my heart. So I'm just going to leave it at this. Let's pray for our children. Let's pray for our world. Pray for humanity. Pray for democracy. This is Walter.
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8: A Better Life with Dr. Sanjay Gupta.
9: A colleague of mine went to a meeting of the primetime seniors the other week. There are programs like this all over the country for people in their 60s, 70s, 80s, and beyond to stay active. It's not just something to keep older folks busy. It helps to keep their bodies in shape and their brains sharp. Showing up with a good attitude is a must, and research shows that having the right mindset actually does lead to better physical aging. So if you need some suggestions to boost your positivity, experts we talked to recommended focusing on goals, which can boost your confidence. Practice gratitude, they said. One of the seniors my colleague met told her that just waking up in the morning is, quote, better than the alternative. That's true. Focus on the things you can control. Diet and exercise, and very importantly, surround yourself with positive people, because that can be contagious. I'm Dr. Sanjay Gupta, helping you live a better life.
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12: Hey, hey, hey, hey, trying to get your attention. This week, I'm not going to read any scripture at all, but I'm going to tell you about some scriptures that I'd like you to read, okay? I want you to turn in your Bibles to Matthew chapter 14. Start reading at verse 13, and I want you to read all the way through verse 36. Just take your time and read about it. Now, here's what it's all about. It talks about when Jesus decided to feed the 5,000 people that gathered to see him. It also talks about Jesus walking on the water and the storms in our lives and the storms that the disciples were going through on the boat on the Sea of Galilee. Oh, man, when we were in Israel, we got to see all of that. And finally, it talks about Jesus healing any and everyone who touched him. I want you to understand that Jesus is a show and tell kind of God. He'll show you, then you get to tell the world in your testimony. Jesus, test us. The storms in our lives are just tests. The storms are also lessons. And finally, know this. I believe we all would like to live our lives in a trouble-free zone, but that's not going to happen in this world. In this world, you will have trouble. That's a quote from Jesus. Yeah, that's true. So do what you can. Don't run away from God. Run to God. And run to God in times of trouble. And run to God when everything is going well. Matthew chapter 14, verse 13 through 36. This is Walter, baby, appealing to your spirit. Allow your natural spirit to connect with God's Holy Spirit.

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0: A collaboration between Nia Allen and Major Just You Wait. Music you heard first right here on Gospel Tracks. Let's have a little prayer. Heavenly Father, as we continue blessing your holy name, we ask you to reach out during this particular time and touch all of our listeners worldwide. Let them know, God, how much you care about them, how much you love them, how much you appreciate them, how much you have for them in the form of living life in a joyous manner. God, touch them. Touch them right now. I humbly ask in your name and in Jesus' name, we say amen, amen, and amen. Let me tell you what's coming up in the third hour of Gospel Tracks, our Gospel Tracks flashback. Music from Isabel Davis is standing by. Jabari Johnson's on the way. C.C. Winans, as well as Tim Bowman Jr. and Faith City. And I don't want to forget about Lachey Knox featuring Ernest Pugh. All that and a whole lot more right around Gospel Tracks with yours truly. It's definitely Walt Baby Love.
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0: Thank you, Jakia. That's my battle buddy. Her music's coming up in just a little bit. But first, here's Jason Nelson featuring Madison Ryan Ward and Made New.

0: 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New music.
1: All right, my brothers and my sisters. This weekend, we're going to share some brand new music with you. From my battle buddy, I like to call her that because she's a veteran. Her name is Jokia, and she was in the United States Army. So we want to share her brand new single with you. You ready? Let's do it. The name of the song is So Happy.

Joe Kia, brand new music to gospel track, So Happy, a reinterpretation of the, remember the song from the group called Cameo? Y'all who listen to secular music, right? Song called Candy, right? Their reinterpretation. But anyway, it's So Happy now in the progressive contemporary gospel world. Thank you, Joe Kia, for the music. I'm moving on. Here's the number one gospel song in the nation this week on all the gospel music charts. Lashae Knox featuring Ernest Pugh, and Right There.

0: Lashae Knotts with her number one gospel music song in the nation, right there, featuring Dr. Ernest Pugh. Coming up on the other side of the break, music from Isabel Davis, a gospel tracks flashback, Tim Bowman Jr. and Faith City, plus Jabari Johnson, Walt Baby, praising his holy name.
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8: There are lots of things you can measure to get an idea of how healthy you are at any given moment. Temperature, heart rate, blood pressure, just to name a few. But how about how healthy you will be and how long you're likely to live? According to a new study out of the University at Buffalo, 2 simple strength tests are pretty accurate at predicting longevity in older women. One is hand grip strength, and the other is how quickly people can stand up from a seated position without using their arms. By the way, I remember interviewing former President Jimmy Carter when he was quite old and being really impressed how he just popped out of the chair without using his arms. Not a lot of older people can actually do that. But I think the message here is that maintaining strength as you age is going to help you perform everyday activities, but also help you avoid injury and stay independent. I'm Dr. Sanjay Gupta, helping you live a better life.
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0: Gospel music. Making a difference in your life each and every day. This is Walt Baby Love and crew as we continue glorifying God. Here's music you heard first right here on Gospel Track just a couple of weekends ago. It's from Isabel Davis and Jesus.

0: Reverend Norman Hutchins' Battlefield was a song, and that's the title track of his CD. Listen to me, saints. I've just got to take some time to praise God's holy name. I want to lift him up. I want to magnify him. I want to glorify him. I want to give him all the honor and the glory that he deserves in my life. Just a little testimony. That was Battlefield you just heard. And we're on a battlefield every day. But when we are representing the name of Jesus Christ as Christians, as his followers, we have to think about that which we do. We have to be encouraged at all times. And in my particular case, I am glorifying his name and thanking him for all of his blessings in my life. Coming up August 13th, we'll be preaching right here in Los Angeles at First AME Church, located at 2270 South Harvard. I'd like to see you there. I'd like to see you there. I've got a word God has sent, and I want to share it with his people. I also want to thank the Lord today for his blessings, and I want to thank you for listening to our program, Glory Hallelujah. You continue to lift us up, and we're lifting up his name, and blessings continue to abound. Here we are, nominated for the possible induction into the Radio Hall of Fame. We'll be hearing about that in the next several weeks. Ladies and gentlemen, here's Bishop Carlton Pearson featuring Beverly Crawford.
1: Come on, put those hands together. You know he lives.

0: at Azusa 3.
1: We just flashed you back to the weekend of July 22nd and 23rd of the year 2000. Norman Hutchins, Battlefield. He's gone home to be with the Lord. And after that, Bishop Carlton Pearson. He's gone home to be with the Lord also. But he teamed up with Beverly Crawford for his hit song, He Lives. Jesus lives. He's alive and well. He came and died on the cross at Calvary for our sins. For those of us who believe, those of us who follow him, and for those who need to follow him. They just haven't figured it out yet. But if we keep praying for them and we keep sharing our testimonies, they'll finally get it. My name is Walt Baby Love, thanking God for the opportunity and the privilege to be with you each and every weekend.
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14: 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This is Howard Hewitt, and I want to wish my partner, Walt Baby Love, a happy anniversary. Keep it going, my brother.
1: Thank you, Howard, and you keep it going also, man. Keep on singing that music and keep on giving your testimony. I keep watching you on your Facebook page. Keep on sharing that word, man. Next, brothers and sisters, I promise music from Jabari Johnson. You ready? Here we go. Can't Stop.
15: If that one thing on your mind, it doesn't take much.

about you, but I can't stop. I can't stop testifying. I can't stop talking about God. I can't stop praising God. Jabari Johnson. How about giving us a call to Faith Phone Line, 1-877-925-8568. That's 1-877-925-8568. Let us know what you're doing while you're listening to Gospel Tracks. C.C. Winans, you know this song. It's a former number one song here at Gospel Tracks. It's called That's My King. Yeah, no, not the orange man. I'm talking about Jesus. That's who we're talking about.

0: The talented and anointed Tim Bowman Jr. in Faith City, Nobody But God. You know what's interesting? I was in my car just a couple of months ago, okay, maybe even 4 or 5 months ago, and some music came over Spotify, you know, one of those places where you pay for music, and it said Tim Bowman, and it was a guitarist. Tim Bowman Jr.'s daddy. Very good. Very nice. Tim, we see where that talent came from besides what God has anointed you with. Tim Bowman Jr. Just some stuff that Walt Baby heard and thought about, and I decided to share with you. I'll be right back right after the break.
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5: For years, we've been talking about both the positive and negative effects of being on social media. And I would say, by and large, for older adults, social media is net positive. Not all positive, but net positive. Helps them keep in touch with friends and stay social. But for younger people, social media use, especially heavy use, tends to be net negative. In fact, according to this year's World Happiness Report, youth who use social media more than 5 hours a day reported a lower level of well-being. And researchers who study this sort of thing found that many teens wish these platforms didn't even exist, and yet they can't seem to stop using them. Experts we talked to largely suggested two things. Ideally, along with your friend group, take some time offline. Also, try to recurate your algorithm so it shows you posts that'll make you feel good. I'm Dr. Sanjay Gupta, helping you live a better life.
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10: Here we go. I have some music from the Pride and Joy of Los Angeles, California. Renee Spearman presents Montel Jordan and Kim Burrell with You Chose Me.
13: Thank you, God, for giving us our identity in you. We can know who we are because we know whose we are. We don't have to work for your approval. You've called us by name.

Montel Jordan and Kim Burrell. Renee Spearman presents You Chose Me. Think about this. What would you do if you didn't have God? That's a horrible thought process, isn't it?

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So if you're trying to figure it out, I'm telling you, God has already worked it out. You have Locked On to God's program, GT, the tracks of our lives. It's gospel tracks. As always, brothers and sisters, I'd like to solicit your prayers for me and my family. Please keep on lifting us up and pray for our nation. Pray for democracy. Pray for peace, love, understanding, and for people to unite. Yes, let's ask God to bring us back next week so that we can do it all over again. Let's enjoy summertime no matter what's taking place around us. We know that God is in control. Oh, and before I get out of here, let me leave you with this. I love you from the bottom of my heart. I'm out of here. As always, we want you to know we do this program in the name of our Lord and Savior, Jesus Christ. We also like keeping the name of our Father in the ministry alive, the Reverend Prophet L.K. Johnson, who was the founder of the First House of Prayer, the city of Chicago. He's gone home to be with the Lord back in 2007 when he was 101 years of age. Well, that about does it for this week. I want you to tune in next week, same time, same station, when we'll bless you with the best gospel and inspirational entertainment from around the world. Gospel Tracks is a Walt Baby Love production in conjunction with Reach Media, Inc. 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

0: 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I'll see y'all next weekend. Be blessed in the Lord. And as always, I'll be Airborne Gang. 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

0: Stimulus Media is celebrating Bruce Peterson. Bruce Peterson celebrating 36 years on WXOK. 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
11: 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I'm Dr. Sanjay Gupta, helping you live a better life.
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Somebody say, I went to the doctor and he said I got cancer. Well, cancer might be too hard for the doctor, but it's just right for God. Can I get a witness here? This too. Somebody say, I got high blood pressure. Well, we came to tell you tonight, I don't care what you got. High blood, low blood, no blood at all. This too.

0: wish I could get all the women in the audience to just say that one time for me. Shh. Is he the best singer there up here, the best singers out there? All the women that sing soprano. 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I'm gonna teach you the parts right now. 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This dude. 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This too. 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One time, everybody. 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Shh. Yeah. Now everybody say ooh. This too will pass. Yeah.
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0: Good morning and welcome to this week's edition of Inside the Southern University System. I'm Robin Merrick, and this week we have a special edition of our program as we are celebrating the life and legacy of Southern University's most beloved, legendary former head baseball coach, Roger Kadar. For more than three decades, Coach Kadar transformed Southern University baseball into one of the nation's premier HBCU programs. His accomplishments on the baseball diamond are well documented, but perhaps his greatest legacy lies in the thousands and thousands of young men whose lives he shaped through mentorship, discipline, compassion, and a belief in their potential. So joining me today are two individuals who knew Coach Kadar in deeply personal ways. First is attorney DeMorne Rutledge. He's a member of the Southern University Board of Supervisors and one of Coach Kadar's closest friends, along with Reverend William Bates, who played for Coach Kadar and experienced firsthand the impact that Coach had on his players, both on and off the field. Gentlemen, good morning and welcome to Inside the Southern University System.
1: Good morning. Thank you for having me.
2: Good morning. Glad to be here.
0: Good morning. Super excited. So I'll start with you, Attorney Rutledge. Of course, both of you know that this past week we were able to celebrate the life of Coach Roger Kadar at Southern University in the F.G. Clark Activity Center with friends and family all gathered together. So Attorney Rutledge, many people knew Coach Kadar, but you knew him simply as Roger. Tell us about your friendship and who was Roger Kadar away from the baseball field?
1: Yeah, thank you again, Dr. Merrick, for having both myself and Reverend Bates on to talk about Coach Kadar. I wish we had 3 or 4 hours because 30 minutes certainly cannot contain all of what we could probably say.
0: I agree.
1: I met Coach Kadar in 1982. My mother began working in the Department of Athletics at Southern University then. I was 13 years old. I was a student at the lab school across the street from the activity center, which housed and still does the administrative offices for the Department of Athletics, at least some of them. And that's when I first met him. And interestingly enough, he was an assistant basketball coach when I first met him. He started coach as an assistant with Carl Stewart and then Andy Stoglin and Bob Hopkins, and thereafter became the head baseball coach, I think, in 1985. I used to cut Coach Hopkins' grass in Park Vista. But and so over the years, you know, he and I sort of grew. One person that was central to the development of our relationship was a man named Ruffin Paul, who is, may God bless his memory, he's been dead now for many years. My work study, after I no longer was an equipment manager, was in the mini dome working for Mr. Paul. And of course, coach's offices were there. He and Ruffin were very good friends. So hanging with Ruffin and Coach Kadar is how our relationship really developed. And over time, as I became an adult, you know, our relationship changed in the sense that, you know, it was, you know, no longer, he no longer saw or treated me as, you know, of course he was old enough to be my daddy. But as I said, I think on the Jaguar Journal, on some days, he was like a father. Some days he was like an uncle, and on some days he was like a big brother, just depending on the circumstances. And after I started practicing law, you know, he would call upon me for my advice and counsel about various matters that he was involved in to make certain that he was headed in the right direction. And most of the time he took the advice I gave him, and sometimes he said, no, I think I'm going to do it this way. So, but we enjoyed just a very good relationship. He had the biggest heart. He always had a ready-made sermon, always about doing the right thing. You know, I hear him now after his words of advice to me about whatever the matter was. It could be, you know, you know, some current events. And then he would always say, am I making sense?
0: Boy,
1: So, yeah.
0: I remember that fondly. I remember that fondly.
1: Am I making sense? Sometimes I would just, sometimes just to needle him, I would say, no, that makes absolutely no sense. But just as genuine and as decent a human being as you can find, in my opinion.
0: No question about that. No question. So, Attorney Rutledge, Reverend Bates, we're going to take a short break. And so when we return, we'll continue to reflect on Coach Roger Kadar's extraordinary impact at Southern University and on our baseball program, his leadership, and the legacy that continues for generations to come. 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Keep it locked right here, and we will be right back.

0: Cumulus Media is celebrating Bruce Peterson. Bruce Peterson celebrating 36 years on WXOK. 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It's a celebration of faith, music, and radio ministry with the legendary Lighthouse Singer, the Gospel Truth, Minister Robert Williams, New Light Ministry Mail Course, and many more. 36 years. 36 years of faith. 36 years of impact. Thank you, Bruce Peterson. And we'll see you at the Promised Land Baptist Church on Sunday, July 19th, 3 p.m.
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0: are back. It's Inside the Southern University System right here on your Cumulus Media Station. I'm Robin Merrick, and we are discussing the life and legacy of the legendary coach, Roger Kadar. We're remembering him this morning, and of course, we remembered him at Southern University. And I have joining me this morning, Attorney Des Moines Rutledge, close friend of Coach Kadar, along with Reverend William Bates, who is a former player. And so, Reverend Bates, we're coming to you right now. Take us back to your first meeting of Coach Roger Kadar. What was your first impression? What kind of relationship did you all develop?
1: Great.
0: Talk about those playing days.
1: Oh, man, what a time, what a time, what a time. My first interaction with Coach Roger Kadar came in the summer of 1989, actually in July of 1989. My summer league coach and one of the players who was then attending Southern, Nathaniel Moore, had told Coach Kadar about me. And they made a reference to a particular player by the name of Sean Dunston, who was playing for the Chicago Cubs. So they told Coach that I played like this guy named Sean Dunston. So without ever seeing me play, Coach Kadar called me and offered me a scholarship in July. And the dynamic about that is, well, school starts in August.
0: Yeah.
1: And so I had to get all my Pell Grant paper and all that turned in. And so once we did all of that, drove that 15-hour ride from Chicago to Baton Rouge in a Buick LeSabre with no AC. That in and of itself was a ride. And so our first stop was to the Mini Dome. And so when I saw him, because I'd never seen a picture of him, of course, all I heard was this voice and this guy with this Southern dialect that I had never heard. So the picture in my mind of what I thought I was going to see and who I saw were totally two different pictures. And so when I saw him, I saw this gigantic, enormous man standing there with this big old smile on his face, as though he was looking for the guy that they had talked about, who was Sean Dunston. Because at that time, I was 5'10", 145 pounds, maybe 150. And the look on his face said, somebody pranked me. This cannot be the guy that they're talking about. And so as we began to embark on the relationship, and because I was this guy coming from this program where I was the number one shortstop in the state of Illinois, I was the leader on my team, and all of a sudden, I'm surrounded but in an environment where I'm not getting the preferential treatment that I was used to. Mm-hmm. So I told Coach, I said, look, I'm out of here. I'm leaving. Alabama State has sent me some papers, and they go give me a full ride. You giving me a partial. They giving me a full ride. I'm out of here, and you don't like me anyway. At that time, Coach Kadar had a station wagon, and he put me in the car and drove me to Mayberry Dining Hall. And he said, I heard you thinking about leaving. He said, and the word got back to me is that I do not like you. And after that conversation, he reassured me that that was absolutely not true, that he was fond of me, this, that, and the other. And our relationship from that moment took off. And not only did he become like a father figure, but he became like a mentor, and he started shaping something in me that allowed me to say, you know what? Sometimes in order to get better, you got to go through rough patches. And Coach Kadar made sure that there were patches, there were areas that we had to go through, because he knew he was dealing with kids and guys who had come from situations that most of them shouldn't have survived, me being one of them. And so once I got there, once I got to know him, it was the best relationship from a player coach that I could ever have that turned into a great friendship.
0: This is awesome. And as I listen to both of you talk, and I think about my own experiences, and I think for reflecting back that all three of us were on campus at the same time. So you talk about the years of being in college. We were all, our paths all crossed in and around that time, and certainly Coach Roger Kadar was a part of that. So, Attorney Rutledge, you spent the past several weeks, of course, helping to carry out Coach's final wishes. What has that experience taught you about the number of lives that he's touched?
2: Yeah, well, first, I'm highly honored that he had the kind of trust and confidence in me to allow me to do it and to allow me so to speak, into his most inner sanctum. He was a very private man also. And so to have been allowed in was an honor for me that I take very seriously, obviously, because I sat on the stage Monday night, Robin and Will, and I looked at all of those young men, all of them grown now, but I was just overwhelmed and tremendously impressed by how they turned out and how they came to honor him with their presence. And that says a lot about him because, you know, coaches come in every description, right? And some, in fact, Coach Kadar would talk to me rather extensively about his experiences with his own coach when he was in college and how, you know, he didn't feel like, to Will's point, that Coach Hines really liked him or could be somebody that he could go and talk to and get some fatherly advice and wisdom and guidance from, that kind of thing. And I think in a strange way, that sort of guided his thinking and interactions with his own players to say, you know, when a young man who has been entrusted to me leaves here under whatever circumstances, I want him to be able to look back with appreciation and respect and admiration for his experience with me. And I was just tremendously, tremendously, tremendously impressed with the turnout of his former players.
0: You know, Will, coming to you, that was impressive. I mean, as you all were walking into the building, the former players, it was just overwhelming. I said, this looks like an army of men of all ages coming in, and many of them I remembered, some I didn't. And I'm thinking, wow, look how many people came back. Talk to us a little bit about that, what Coach Kadar would say in terms of him expecting excellence from you all. And some of the lessons that he taught the players, it didn't really have anything to do with baseball.
1: He drilled that into us, and like Attorney Rutledge said, we were the beneficiaries of those sermons. And I come to find out years later that Coach Kato was really a bootleg preacher. We heard so many stories about David and Goliath having mustard seed faith, about the Jericho wall, about the Red Sea being parted, and he then taking that biblical text and applying it to the challenge that we were about to face on the field or challenges that we would be facing in the classroom. And it made it so real that you could believe it. And at the time, I was not a reverend. I was not even reverend material. I was just a player who was taking all this in. It was like, yeah, if he could do it for David, if he could do it for Moses, if he could do it for Joshua, that's right, he could do it for us. And he gave us the ammunition and the fuel to feel like we can run through a brick wall, and there was no team that we faced that we could not beat. There was nothing that felt like it was insurmountable. And we approached it almost like soldiers. We approached it with that kind of mentality that we had to come together as one. And that's why our chant was all for one and one for all. And we believe that today. And even though we're not on the field, if we know that a guy's in trouble or a guy's in need, that all for one still comes into play. So the lessons that he was giving us on the field have now translated to off the field and has built boys into strong men. And for that, we are truly appreciative of what Coach Kadar did for us. Because one of the things that he did that we will always take with us, he never gave up on anybody. Coach Kadar never cut a player. We would have five and six players at each position, which meant that the scholarship person or the person that was the number one starter, some of his reps were being taken because there was a kid who coach knew they weren't going to play, but they needed this opportunity. And some of those guys that you saw the other day are the beneficiaries of being able to not get cut, but to still feel part of the team.
0: No question, no question. Will, that's awesome. Folks, we got to take another short break, but when we come back, we're going to continue this conversation, remembering Coach Roger Kadar, his impact at Southern University, talking about his players, talking about his life, and all the great things. Keep it locked right here. 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Be right back.

0: Cumulus Media is celebrating Bruce Peterson. Bruce Peterson celebrating 36 years on WXOK. 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Thank you, Bruce Peterson. And we'll see you at the Promised Land Baptist Church on Sunday, July 19th, 3 p.m.
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0: are back. It's Inside the Southern University System. You're listening to us on your Cumulus Media Station, and we are remembering Coach Roger Kadar, Southern University's legendary baseball coach for many years. And we have attorney Des Moines Rutledge, Reverend William Bates, online with us today. So, attorney Rutledge, you worked very closely with Coach Kadar in many chapters of his life. Looking back, what do you believe he would be most proud of?
1: I think clearly he would be most proud of the impact that he had on the lives of so many young people of every description who literally came to him from around the world. And to be a husband and father and a man of faith. Reverend Bates said that Coach was a thought of him as a bootleg preacher. I said he always had a ready-made sermon. And one of the sermons, you can call it a sermon, but one of his recurring messages, and he said this to me 1,000 times, was do not ever give up because things are not always what they seem. And the analogy that he used, and I'm sure Reverend Bates has heard this and probably could tell it much better than I can, was in baseball, a ground ball to the shortstop or to the second base or third baseman is supposed to be a very easy out. But he would always say there are four things that have to happen. All right. The man has to catch the ball. He has to throw it. The first baseman has to catch it. And the umpire has to call him out. All right. There are four things that have to happen. He said, and so while those four things are happening, you keep running to the base because the man may not catch the ball. He may not throw it right. And the umpire may not call him out. And so that was a life lesson that was a recurring theme of his about, you know, you do your job and you stay focused on what you're supposed to do and don't ever give up too easy.
0: Yes. You know, that made me think about the conversations that Coach Kadar would have with my father, who was a huge baseball fan for many, many years. And they both agreed that baseball is a thinking man's game.
1: Absolutely. Absolutely.
0: Not necessarily about the physicality in as much as it is a thinking man's game. And so I've tried to embrace it, but, you know, baseball is really long. And but my father would watch it just over and over, the same game even. He would watch over and over. And I'm like, wow, this has got to be a thinking man's game.
1: While I love football, baseball is a close second. And I would call him up, Reverend Bates, if there was and he had this package on his television, cable package, where he could get games, you know, all of the MLB, all, you know, And I'd call him up, you know, if a game was on, and I'd say, okay, and I'd pitch scenarios to him. You know, you got a man on first, you got a man on second, or a man on first and third, you're down a run, what you do, you know, that kind of stuff. And he loved that. He would give me all kinds of scenarios and that kind of stuff. Had a good baseball mind, very good baseball.
2: Oh, very sharp.
0: Yes, I would enjoy just listening to them talk about it. And so, you know, they're just so engaged in it. So that was incredible. Reverend Bates, you know, Coach Kadar's former players, as we said, showed up. Many of you all are coaches yourselves, ministers, like in your case, business leaders, as well as in your case, educators, community servants. I mean, you guys are doing everything. What do you think Coach would say if he could see where his players are today?
2: Coach would be extremely proud, and he was extremely proud because he kept tabs on all of us. No matter where we were in the country or out the country, he kept tabs on us. And he would let us know how proud he was of us. And he would always say, I knew you were going to turn out this way. I knew you were going to turn out that way. Because Coach Kadar used to always tell us, dream the dream. Dream the dream. And he would tell us that the dream is bigger than baseball. He said, I want you to dream bigger dreams. I want you to be great. I want you to be better than what you possibly think that you can be. And to see so many of us doing all the things and even more than what you just named is truly representative of what he put inside of us, along with what our parents did. But he was there almost like that potter with the clay. He was there to just help shape that and help mold that and to make sure that once we left Southern University, because to graduate was his number one priority for us. That way we can go work in that major, or that way we could use the education that we had to go start another endeavor or anything that, of that nature. But he was so proud of each and every one of us, and he let us know. So we already know that he was proud of us, and that meant more than the world to us all to know that he was proud.
0: Indeed. So just as we close out, just in a word, Attorney Rutledge and Reverend Bates, if you had just one word to describe Coach Roger Kadar's life, one word.
1: Legendary.
0: All right. Reverend Bates, one word to describe Coach Kadar's life.
2: Impactful.
0: Love it. Legendary, impactful. We got it down. Attorney Rutledge, what will you miss most about Coach Kadar?
1: Our almost daily calls. I will miss that. I really will. Our road trips. I missed them when he became ill. Although, as I said in my brief remarks, I know we're running out of time. It was very taxing because, you know, even though I was grown, I wasn't, you know, I'd have to remind him, man, you didn't hire me. I'm not like your driver, okay? It's my car, and I know how to get to Alcorn. I know how to get to Graham. I know where we're going, okay? And I will miss the back and forth banter with him. He was very good natured about it. He'd give me all kind of tease me, and I would him. But he was as decent and solid a human being as you will find. And I pray the Lord forever blesses his memory.
0: And Reverend Bates, what's something you will miss the most?
2: I'm just gonna miss hearing his voice and hearing that draw that he had and how he put words together. And like Attorney Rutledge said, he'd have to ask you, does that make sense?
1: Yeah.
2: Does that make sense? Yeah. So we're going to miss all of that.
0: So much to miss. Attorney Des Moines Rutledge, Reverend William Bates, thank you both for taking out some time to be with us this morning on Inside the Southern University System as we remember Coach Roger Kadar. Folks, we're glad you joined us as well this morning. We'll be back here next weekend, same time, same place. We hope you join us then. And until then, have a great rest of your weekend.

0: All right. I feel a little better than that. I feel so now. Okay, yeah, I feel a little bit better. I feel all right now. All right.
1: Where hope meets the capital city. 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
2: Amen. This is a great event. I thank God for his goodness and his grace. For his goodness and his grace and his great love shown. God is a wonder in my soul. Praise God. But God gave me the ability to come and be a part of this celebration. It's been 20 years. Two whole decades. When I was in my 40s, glory to God. And now look at me here. Just as beautiful as I want to be in my 60s. Amen. And I want to thank you. How many of you listen to the show daily? How many of you listen to the... Make some noise if you listen to the show. And for those of you that didn't make any noise, get out. Out. You're not invited to this party. That means that you got to join listening to this show every morning at 5 o'clock. Amen.

0: that we have, and we've got some surprise situations that are going to be going on. We got some surprises. I hope that you all like and love the music that we play. And as you can see, standing at the DJ desk is the one and only Praise Break Master himself, DJ T-Storm!
1: Thank you.
0: DJ T-Storm.

blessing is there. And I want to thank him openly and honestly. Thank you, DJ T-Storm. How many of y'all love the praise break? Amen. But he invented the praise break. Now, I didn't like it at first. Because I'm 66. So I didn't really care for it. All this jibbity-jabbity. I like old people music. Glory to God. I like old people music like CeCe Winer. She old. I like old people music. I know. That's what I'm doing.

0: But I want to appreciate everybody that makes this happen. And 20 years is a long haul. And I tell you, we are on every day in most stations, every day. And God has gifted us, blessed us to see some great artists come and some great artists go. We have seen the introduction of Kaylin Carr and Jonathan McReynolds and Tasha Cobbs Leonard, and we've seen Travis Green. We've been able to play him when he had Intentional and You Made a Way, and just to be able to see the transition of gospel music, it is a wonderful thing. And then we were able to see those that left and went to glory. The ones that started with us, like Andre Crouch, who we interviewed, and Sandra Crouch, who we interviewed, and the list goes on of those that, Minister Rance Allen, and all those that went on into heaven. It was a joy to be able to facilitate using this platform in order to portray their music. And so we honor them even in their memory. And who can ever, ever forget the one and only Bishop Walter Lee Hawkins and Edwin Hawkins. Amen. And the newest one to get their wings was Richard Smallwood. These were all brothers of mine. These were all sisters of mine. They were friends of mine. And because of them, I am. And I praise God for the memories that they have left and the music that they've left behind. One more time, let's honor every one of the artists. Named and unnamed, honor every one of the artists.
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23: For decades, the prevailing wisdom for someone who's had a heart attack has been to put them on beta blockers for the rest of their life. But new research suggests that might not be necessary, and that the benefits of these medications probably taper off after a year or two. On the whole, and for the average person, beta blockers are very safe and very effective. But, as with any medication, they can come with a cost. A financial one, and also potential side effects. We're talking about things like fatigue, dizziness, dry mouth, dry eyes. I want to be clear when I say that you absolutely should talk to your doctor before starting or stopping any medication. Point is, if you're years out from a heart attack and you're in otherwise good health, you might want to ask your doctor about discontinuing beta blockers. You want to, of course, keep up a healthy lifestyle, diet, exercise, and sleep. I'm Dr. Sanjay Gupta, helping you live a better life.
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0: We've got a singer. We've got a singer here today, and she's going to minister for us. This is a live show, so that means you got to come alive. That means you got to make noise. You got to enjoy. You've got to celebrate. I don't throw no parties with people just sitting there looking at me like I'm Elvis Presley. I want you to enjoy this day. This is a 20th year celebration. Thank you, Duncan. Thank you. I want you up. I want you screaming. I want you everything. And we have a great young lady that's going to sing for us at this time. Welcome Pam Long to the new Donnie McClurkin Show.
1: Come on. Have you ever heard of that? I know y'all heard of the Holy Spirit. Let's give it up for the Lord tonight.

0: you, Jesus. Hallelujah. To God be the glory. Praise God.
1: That first here on the new Donnie McClurgan show. Girl, how old are you? You're what? Use your mic.
0: 50. Yes. Praise God. Praise the Lord. Yes, I am. Yes, sir. Yes, I am, Pastor. To God be the glory. Jesus looks good on me. That's what I say. Thank you so much.
1: Unbelievable.
0: Thank you, Jesus.
1: You have the stamina, the musicality, the vocality of a 20-year-old.
0: To God be the glory. Thank you, Jesus.
1: And the face to match it.
0: Thank you, Pastor.
1: No, honestly, ask anybody here. I don't believe in platitudes.
0: Right.
1: If you're ugly, I just say you're ugly. Right. Now, how long have you been doing this?
0: I've been singing, Pastor, all my life. I actually used to sing in a group by the name of Total. I used to be on Sean Puppy Combs.
1: Total?
0: Yes, I was on his label.
1: That's when you was in your unsaved days.
0: Yes, sir. Yeah, no more.
1: You don't need him no more.
0: Right. Praise God.
1: So how long have you been doing gospel?
0: Well, I grew up in the church, so I've been singing.
1: So did Aretha.
0: Yes, for a long time. Yes, what you say, just because you grow up in the church don't make you a believer, right? Praise God. So it's been some years. I can tell you God is good. He's a restorer.
1: Amen.
0: So because I know what
1: tell
0: it's
1: me,
0: like.
1: Tell me.
0: I know what it's like to tear yourself to smithereens with God.
1: Mm-hmm.
0: And that's what I did a couple of years ago.
1: Mm-hmm.
0: And by the grace of God, he had me stay in my church where I was actually preaching the word of God, and I fell from grace. And instead of me running away, God made me stay. When I wanted to run, but I knew that if I did run, he let me know in my spirit that I was going to die if I left. And I had to stand up and face the people that I hurt, and they were great friends of mine. And they over to the right of me again, my apostle, prophetess Adira, Candace, and my church family. They stood there in the gap and prayed for me when I wasn't lovable anymore.
1: You know what? You were always lovable. You were always lovable. And this is a revelation God gave me on the hospital bed 2 days ago.
0: Mm.
1: That we were always lovable.
0: Wow.
1: In our worst state.
0: Mm.
1: While we were yet sinners. Christ loved us, and his love is the love of a father. It's not the love of a deity, it's the love of a father. And what happens when you have a child and you're teaching your child how to walk? This is what he showed me. And you're teaching your child how to walk, and if the child falls, the father doesn't turn away from the child. The father runs to the child, because although the child fell, he knows their potential to walk.
0: Yes, sir.
1: And if he keeps teaching, that child will learn. And then that child will go from needing him to hold their hand walking to walking alongside.
0: Yes, sir.
1: Yes, sir. You know? And then he goes from walking alongside to walking behind. And he leads you into your future. So you are always... Good God, I'm about to cry.
0: Yes.
1: You are always loved by God.
0: Yes, sir.
1: Your greatest sin could not turn God's head away from you. It couldn't. It could turn people away from you. It could turn loved ones away from you. It could turn friends away from you. And people could make you feel like you were nothing, and that you were fake, and that you were a failure. Look at you. You're talking about God now. Look where you are now. They can do all that stuff. And the father sits back and says, that's my child.
0: Yes.
1: And if you want to make God mad,
0: mess with his child.
1: Mess with his child.
0: Yes, sir.
1: You want, People don't understand. God is gracious, loving, kind, benevolent. He is so wonderful. He's marvelous. Until you mess with his child. Jesus said like this. He said, it's better for you to tie a millstone around your neck.
0: Yes, sir.
1: Go to the deepest part of the ocean. Cast it in the deepest part of the ocean than to mess with any of my little ones. That's how he is about his family. And family is not based on perfection. Family is not based on perfection. Family is based on obedience to God.
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1: Amen. Put those hands together and scream. We've got a video playback right now. We've got a video that we're going to play. And I want
2: you. Hey, Donnie.
1: I ain't never seen it. Who is this?
2: Hey, Donnie. It's the sister Cece here.
1: Oh, get out of my face.
2: 20 years on the new Donnie McClurkin Show. You know, I have to take my time to say your name. I love you so much. Thank you for the impact. Thank you for the love. Thank you for the music. And I wish you many, many more years.
3: Hi, I'm Beverly Crawford. I want to congratulate Donnie on 20 years on the new Donnie McClurkin Show. Thank you for your inspiration and impact and dedication to gospel music and ministry. We pray that you have many, many more successful years. May God bless you. Love you.

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1: Amen. Now, it say here, DJ T-Storm, it says you're supposed to introduce me. Introduce me.
0: Okay. So this is for the radio. It's a segment that we do on here where we ask some questions from Donnie Milkirkin. But this segment is called...
2: Let him cook. Let him cook now. Let him cook.
3: Let Donnie cook.
0: Let Donnie cook.
1: Now, where's David at? Where's David at? Now, he the first one to introduce Let It Cook to me. And it didn't make sense then, and it don't make no sense now.
0: You got swag. You understand what it means, though, right?
1: It means let Donnie talk.
0: Do your thing. Let him cook. Do your thing.
1: Yeah, let him sizzle.
0: There you go.
1: Yes. Let him be groovy. That's right, baby. That's very groovy. Groovy, groovy scene. I got on my Austin Powers jacket and... Amen. So this is where I read this.
0: I can read them to you, or you can read them. How
1: read
0: you want
1: to
0: do it?
1: Read them to me.
0: All right. So here's the first question. Donnie Milkirkin, at the top of your career, you've made a pivot to include radio to an already busy schedule. Mm-hmm. What was the influence behind that decision? What was said to you?
1: Well, the influence behind me going radio, which I didn't think was going to amount to anything, was B.B. Wynans. B.B. has always been that brother. Now, he is as quiet as can be. You will never know that he does the things that he does. And with all of his celebrity and all of his accomplishments, he has been the one that's been the impetus in anything and everything that I do. It was B.B. Wynans that got me on Sunday Best. It was B.B. Wynans that introduced me to Oprah. It was B.B. Wynans that introduced me to the radio. We were in concert in California, and it was a versus kind of thing. My group versus his group. We slayed them, of course, because... And then when we finished, B.B. brought me in the back to do an interview because he had a radio show. He brought me in the back to do an interview. And he said, Donnie, you need to do radio. He said, you got a face for radio. And you know, as dumb as I was, I didn't know that was an insult. He said, you got a face for radio. And you need to do radio. I said, B.B., don't nobody listen to radio no more. He said, Donnie, I wouldn't be doing it if people didn't listen. You know I wouldn't be doing it. And he introduced me to his producers. And thus, on July 4th, the Donnie Milkirkin Show was formed. And we did our first broadcast. And from that point on, the rest is history.
0: This is the new Donnie Milkirkin Show.
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2: Well, we praise God. I said we praise God. Amen. Amen. It's been 20 years. On the radio. 20 years. Two whole decades. When I was in my 40s, glory to God. And now look at me here. Just as beautiful as I want to be in my 60s. Amen.

0: somebody just celebrate one more time. Amen. Now, it say here, DJ T-Storm, it says you're supposed to introduce me. Introduce me.
1: Okay. It's a segment that we do on here where we ask some questions from Donnie McCurkin. But this segment is called...
2: Let him cook. Let him cook now. Let him cook.
3: Let Donnie cook.
1: Let Donnie cook. So very few people have entered this space.
0: Slow it down again.
1: Very few people have entered this space, from artists to radio.
0: Mm-hmm.
1: What's some suggestions or advice you would give to another artist that would want to venture off into radio?
0: Know Jesus. Know Jesus. And now I'm serious. Because we do things for entertainment reasons. We do things, you know, to make people happy. We do things to become great or celebrated. And we get the glory. Because people want us to be that. People want us to be highfalutin celebrity. People need their icons. And they put them in front of Jesus, who is the only one to be celebrated. And I'm very serious about that. He is the only one to be celebrated. And it insults Jesus when we make man our iconic figures. Oh, because Jesus is the only one that does everything for us. I didn't hear nobody here. So, you know, when people have aspirations of grandeur, it's a sign that they haven't really met Jesus yet. Because if you read the Bible says that Jesus made himself of no reputation. I don't know. And see, people don't amen that because it means I lose my icons. He made himself of no reputation but took on the form of a servant. And that's what we've got to do. Radio, television, music, the whole nine yards. I just want to sing. I just want to do. Your want is the problem. It's not what you want to do. It's what he wants you to do.

0: got something else?
1: In the 20 years you've been doing the show, what's the toughest thing you encountered in the beginning or during the 20 years of doing the Donnie McClurkin Show?
0: The toughest thing that I've had to endure in these 20 years is me. No joke. The toughest things I've had to endure is me. I am the only hindrance to what God wants to do. I have to fight ego. I have to fight conceit. I have to fight all of these different feelings. I have to fight my need to be seen. I have to fight celebrity. I have to fight the awards and the giftings. I gotta fight all of that stuff. Because I gotta remember who I am, not what I do. I am the one that God chastens. I am the one that God beats. I am the one that God balances. I am the one that God takes away from. So this way I can understand that it's only in him that I live and move and have my being. So the greatest problem that anybody with this stuff could ever have is you. I have one Grammy Award out of three. One sitting up on my cabinet and the other two in a box. I've got two Stellar Awards in there and the other 11 in a box. I put my stuff away because I can't wear that. It will infect me. It will absolutely pollute me. And God does not have any grandchildren. He doesn't have any grandchildren. You got to be humble and make sure all of the glory goes to him.

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1: What's the most memorable interview you've done on the Donovan Cooker Show?
0: Ooh, Dr. Maya Angelou, because she was a wealth of wisdom. And it was like sitting before a queen. And she would always call me family. How are you, family? I'm fine, Dr. Maya Angelou. Call me Maya. I don't let many people call me Maya. And sitting down talking to her for an hour, it was supposed to be a 15-minute interview, but sitting down talking to her for an hour and hearing all that wisdom that woman had, it was wonderful. Or sitting with Nelson Mandela and hearing him talk about his episodes and how he had to suffer 27 years in prison and how he gave me my Zulu name. What is your name? My name is Donnie. Neil. Look at Chief Buthelezi, who's the head of the Zulus, and him with his staff of beads and feathers hit me on both shoulders. And President Mandela say, "Rise, Pusiso." And I don't know what that means. So I had to go back over to President Mandela and say, "Excuse me, sir, no offense, but what does that mean?" "It means anointed one." Hallelujah. Glory to God. Those are the interviews that I remember the most.
1: Have you noticed that Donnie can do impressions? Yeah. Like your Maya Angelou was on point. I've heard him do Barack Obama.
0: I did Barack Obama because, I'll leave that alone.
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0: Somebody praise God one more time. Amen. Amen. Now we've got a performance by a gentleman who has been so selfless and so accommodating ever since we started working together. I know he's very tall. He's like a giant. And that really is his personality. He is so soft-spoken. He is so accommodating, but he is so powerful. So for this moment, we're going to hear a performance from the one and only T-Storm.
1: This song I had, I woke up, it was given to me in a dream. I was dreaming, I'm sleeping, and I hear this song. And I thought in my dream, I realized I was dreaming and thought that I was hearing the radio in my room in the real world. So I'm dreaming, I'm sleeping, I hear the song, but I think it's playing in the real world.
0: I hope it was holy.
1: It was. And I thought it was an old Kirk Franklin record. But I woke up and it was silence.
0: Like I said, I hope it was holy.
1: I woke up and it was silence and realized that's a new song. So I brought it, recorded it in my phone. Recorded it, got up, went into my studio, put it down. Had a friend that's a writer come and help me finish the rest of the song. And my good friend who's going to come up here and sing it for me. My man Dominic Hall came up from Atlanta. And the song is called About That Name.

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0: personal note from Donnie McClurkin.
1: Hi, this is Donnie McClurkin. I've got an inspirational message just for you. I know that there are a lot of people that have many different religious beliefs. No matter where they're from, there are different terrains, different regions that believe different ways. There are some with many different gods, small g. There are some with many different versions of what God and who God is. But let me tell you something. There's one name that is above every other name. I give all due respect to every belief and everyone that believes whatever they believe. But if you ask me, according to this Bible, there's one name that's above every name, and that's the name of Jesus. The name of Jesus is something that we call in the time of our worship and our love. It's also the name that we call in the time of our emergencies and urgencies. It's also the name that we revere because it represents salvation. It represents redemption. That name represents the great God who came down and sacrificed all so that we all could be right. All could be saved if we would just believe on him and live according to his precepts and examples. There's no legalism in him. It's nothing but love. It's nothing but correct living. It's something that he wants for us so that we can have an abundant life. It's not moratoriums on happiness, but it's releasing us so that we can be happy, releasing us from sin through that one name, releasing us to life everlasting through that one name.

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your hands together like this. I want everybody to get on your feet. Wait a minute. Stay right there. Y'all go back. I want you to stay there. Stay right there.

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